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absolutely brilliant from Boogie Wesseltoft and Henrik Schwarz. Brand new music, Kamer Musik. This is the Worldwide Show. You've got Giles Peterson. Just back from a mini tour with the band, Awinis Sigoma. Amsterdam, Paris, Brussels and London. Back for more later in July. Many thanks to everyone who came out. Café du matin. Flèche d'or.

this is the week after the Gil Scott Heron. I had a lot of great response to that mix. Thank you very much to everyone who wrote in. Got a great mix this week from one member of the group Spacek, a real tastemaker, trendsetter, beatmaker, Morgan Zerati, now signed to Hyperdub, in the mix.

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Two years since the original came out, here's the remix, Ogris Debris, for Dorian Concept.

0: Well, it all started with Patrick Paulsinger, Kruder and Dorfmeister. DJ Hell spent quite a lot of time there. Of course, previous to that, Weather Reports, Joe Zawinul. City of Vienna, Austria. Big up FM4 and beyond. 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Trilingual Dance Experience, it's a remix from Ogris Debris. Got a couple of proper world exclusive con re-edits. 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

No one wants to leave. They're like kids in the 19th century. Human effect.

reworked by Con, as in Con and Amir. Originally out of Boston. Now based all around the United States, traveling around the world, finding master tapes and reworking them. And on this occasion, he got a beat from Dame Funk, got a vocal from Roger Troutman, the original sound of Zap, more bounce to the ounce. It's a Con rework. Music from Shafiq. Music from Subtract. Yeah, the new album is highly recommended. It's coming out on Young Turks.

0: and it was a track from a producer also stateside by the name of I Said, reworking a little bit of Grover Washington Jr. Smooth. Virgo 4 on the way.
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Their name is Caribou. And that was such a great anthem. And this year, it's a remix for a legendary band from Chicago, Virgo 4. It's a crime.

just one of those tunes that you just got to play. Fits all genres. And I love it. Forward Motion,

It's just their third album. It's coming out on Peace Frog. It's called Ritual Union. It's the sound of Little Dragon, Yukimi Nagano, on the vocals. She's been incredible. They've been incredible for the last few years, touring with the Gorillaz, TV on the radio, touring the States, and just steadily getting more and more profile and ready for the new album, Ritual Union. You're hearing it first on the Worldwide Show. Got a mix on the way from Morgan Zerati. And after this, we got music and words from Orchestre Polyrythmo de Cotonou.

0: So nice, so sweet, so wonderful music from Munir Hussan. And he plays guitar and he sings. He's a multi-instrumentalist from Brazil. In fact, I met him for the first time about 6 weeks ago. I was in Paris recording an album with Roberto Fonseca, and he was one of the special guests on it and blew my mind. And he gave me some brand new music, of which that was one track forthcoming from the man from Brazil. I've got a special feature right now because it's great to be able to meet great people who've inspired me and who've discovered great music around the world over the years. And we're not just bands and artists, but also producers and just diggers. And there's a lady called Elodie Maillot from France who fell upon Orchestre Polyrythmo de Cotonou, who are a great band. And basically, they've just put a new album out, coming out on Strut. They've had some fantastic reissues that have come out over the last couple of years. And this is their story, as told by Elodie Maillot, Orchestre Polyrythmo de Cotonou.
1: Taking you to worldwide places. Charles Peterson.
0: Ça va, Elodie?
2: Ça va bien, merci.
0: Good. Well, we're going to speak in English, right?
2: Yes, all right.
0: We have to. Now, I want to find out everything that I don't know about Orchestre Polyrythmo de Cotonou. Tell me what happened, where you first heard them. Tell me the story.
2: Well, I first heard them when I decided to go to Benin for a radio show. I was working for Radio France at that time, and I decided to visit the library of Radio France, which is full of vinyls from Africa, especially of Radio France International. And I discovered the LPs from Orchestre Polyrythmo, which were really amazing LPs from the 80s. First of all, the cover were just amazing, and then the sound was just really striking me, and the lyrics were fun too, you know. So once I reached in Cotonou, I only had one thing in my mind, was trying to get in touch with Orchestre.

So I was going from nightclub to bars, from radio to old people asking for Orchestre pour les Rythmes. At that time, there was no compilation out except one from Soundwave from a long time that I discovered after. I was learning a little bit more and more every day. Then I end up in a very small radio, which is the radio of the market. And they told me, okay, if you want to meet with Orchestre pour les Rythmes, maybe you can have a chance on the Independence Day, which is the 1st of August. I postponed my flight tickets and I decided to go to Abomey, which is the royal capital. And here comes 11 o'clock, 12 o'clock, 1 o'clock. The orchestra doesn't show up on stage and there's a lot of bands, you know, from all over the country to celebrate Independence Day. Before, we had also military parade. And at the end, very late, here comes the orchestra.

I was really blown away because I was really already a big fan, but I was discovering more. And I decided to try to do an interview and try to record an acoustic session to make a radio program. And then they said, well, you really look for us now. Actually, what is your interview is going to bring us? Okay, people will hear us in Europe, but what does it really bring us? Do you have money? And I said, no. But so they said, okay, so your duty, or your, we put a spell on you, is to become our impresario or our producer. And we can see in Voodoo that you will be the first person who take us out of Africa.

Then I came back, I did the radio show and people really love it. And then I was trying to link the band with promoters in France, with festivals, but I didn't really want to be manager. But I remember that I had these promises, these words that I gave to the musicians, and they keep on calling me. That's how came the idea of producing the album. I didn't want to do it. We went 2 weeks in a remote place in the countryside in France, ran some materials to set up a small studio, and we live together and play from 9 to 7 o'clock. Music, and that's how the album also came out, the whole structure of it, because I didn't know their music totally, because they had written so many tracks, hundreds of them, so I didn't even know the whole repertoire.

0: Wow. And so you made the record. You produced this record.
1: Yes.
0: It's coming out on Strut in the UK. And you've got Franz Ferdinand on one song.
1: Yes, I happened to interview the Franz Ferdinand musicians. And one of the first tracks they told me, I said, what do you listen to? And one of the first tracks they played from their own iTunes was a track from Analog Africa compilation, which was out and I didn't even know. And they said, our dream would be to play with this band. So Paul and Nick from Franz Ferdinand came to Paris several days, and they worked together. Some came with the bass lines, some came with the lyrics, some came with the horn section lines, and it was a very unique, crazy experience, an adventure.
0: Wow, it's a brilliant story. Merci beaucoup, and bienvenue. Touring ahead, is there some stuff coming after around the album? They're coming back to France?
1: They're coming back to, yes, to France, to Belgium and to UK and Scotland also in June and July and hopefully in October. They are like rock stars now going all around the world.
0: Brilliant. Merci beaucoup.
1: Merci beaucoup.

words from Elodie Maillot. Music from Orchestre Polyrythmo de Cotonou. The music of Benin. And you heard various tracks taken from compilations on Analog Africa. The one to check, the Vodoun Effect Funk and Sato from Benin's obscure label 72 to 75 on Analog Africa, and the latest album out on Struts. Album's called Cotonou Club. It's the Giles Peterson Worldwide Show. Each and every week on this frequency. And every now and again I give you a mix, well, most weeks. Last week we gave you the Gil Scott Heron tribute. This week a brilliant producer, DJ, beatmaster from the UK. His name, Morgan Zarate. A global mix that you're gonna love. What's next? We'll be right back.

in the mix for the Worldwide Show. It was Morgan Zarate, jazz mix special, music from Alhaji K. Frimpong and his Cuban Fiesta, Asico, Cambio en Moog, Segun Bukno and the Revolution, Mahmoud Ahmed and Jinja Plungwani. 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Time I can tell you we've got a Brownswood basement, strictly old school, strictly vinyl. And the music keeps on coming. The man called Seiji. Remix for Mop of Head. Big festival bouncer for this year, 20. 20-

More from Subtract, self-titled debut LP. A tune called Heatwave. And that's it for this week, apart from one final track. Always a pleasure to bring you the Worldwide Box of Delights. Finishing off, first time out the box, Luther Vandross, Change, Searching, Con, Re-edit. Alessandro Pochin.

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0: 6 o'clock, it's time for the news headlines. Putin rejects a personal meeting with Zelensky. And Pope Leo heads to Spain. Here's Astrid Nolte with the FM Fear News.
1: Thanks, Dave. The Russian President Vladimir Putin is rejecting an offer by Ukraine's President Volodymyr Zelensky to meet in face-to-face talks. NPR's Charles Maines has more details.
2: Speaking at an annual economic forum in his hometown of St. Petersburg, Putin told assembled guests he saw no point in meeting with the Ukrainian president. Putin noted the mocking tone of Zelensky's letter, which took digs at Putin's age, now 73, and suggested Zelensky's real aim was to stall Russian progress on the battlefield rather than come to a comprehensive settlement to end the war. Putin also made clear his military objectives have changed little, despite more than 4 years of incremental territorial gains at the cost of hundreds of thousands of dead and injured. In response, Zelensky argued the Russian leader, when given the chance for peace, has again chosen war.
1: The U.S. military says it's attacked radar sites on Iran's southern coast after shooting down 4 Iranian drones headed towards the Strait of Hormuz. U.S. Central Command said the unmanned aircraft had posed an immediate threat to regional maritime traffic. It also said Iran fired 7 missiles at Kuwait and Bahrain, 6 of which it says were intercepted. Washington has confirmed that Iran's World Cup football team has been granted visas to enter the U.S. just 10 days before their first match in Los Angeles, amid the ongoing conflict between the two countries. The BBC's Tom Simons has more.
3: The problem was that the Iranian team had decided to be hosted in Mexico. It was originally going to be based in Tucson, Arizona. But because of the difficulties of the situation, the team said, no, we're happy to go to Mexico. But they have several games in the US as part of the group stages. They're in a group with New Zealand, Belgium and Egypt. And that means matches in LA on the 15th of June and on the 21st of June and in Seattle on the 26th of June. So they did need to get these visas. Otherwise, they wouldn't have been able to take part.
1: And Pope Leo XIV arrives in Madrid this morning for a 7-day visit, which includes the Spanish capital, Barcelona, and the Canary Islands. FM Fear's Rosie Waits has more details.
4: The Pope will meet Spain's King and Queen and Prime Minister Pedro Sanchez. He'll also spend time with homeless people, migrants, and the people who work with them. Next week, he'll visit the island of Gran Canaria to speak to some of the migrants who've risked their lives on the perilous route from Africa to Europe. Sanchez has said he and Pope Leo share a humanist vision of migration. Spain's socialist-led government has defended the economic and social benefits of migration and is in the process of granting temporary residency and work permits to at least 500,000 undocumented migrants and asylum seekers. Rosie Waits, FM Fear News.
1: To the weather, today's forecast is changeable and warm with a mix of sun and cloud, a chance of rain and storms in mountain areas in the afternoon, highs between 20 and 27 degrees.
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0: Good morning. I will tell you, if you're heading out of the house right now, it's a little nippier than you might think with what it's supposed to be looking like. Just, you know, keep that in mind. Good morning.

0: XXXLutz zum XXXLutz. 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
7: Good morning. It is 6:28 in the morning on the 6th of June. First Saturday in Pride Month. And, yeah, you know, there's always one of those weird international day of things for almost every day out there. Today is sort of a weird one. It's World Turtle Racing Day, which I didn't even know it was a thing, but more importantly, it is also World Tetris Day, because on this day, way back in 1985, Alexei Poyatnov released it for the very first time, sharing copies of the game on floppy disks, literally floppy way back when, and shared it with his friends. Eventually, of course, it was released for the Game Boy from Nintendo in 1989, and after that, well, it went global. And yeah, it's, you know, not a round day or anything like that, but it is literally one of those days that is supposedly celebrated every single day or every year, whatever the case. Perfect time to go maybe dig out an old Game Boy or just check whatever current computing device you might be using, because apparently it's basically been released for almost everything. And now I really have to go see if I can find a copy of it on the web. Good morning.

Girl in Red. Bad idea. Yeah, who hasn't had them once and again? It is now 6:39 in the morning, and it's time for us to descend into a little bit of madness with the Vec.

0: Diese Sendung wurde präsentiert vom Eurothermenresort Bad Hall in Oberösterreich. Natur und Wellness im 360 Grad Alpenland genießen. Eurothermen.at.
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2: Good morning, 7 o'clock, time for the news headlines. Iran targets U.S. Gulf State bases. And more Ebola cases are reported in the Democratic Republic of Congo. Here's Astrid Nolte with the FM4 News.
3: Thanks, Dave. The Islamic Revolutionary Guard Corps in Iran says it's fired 7 ballistic missiles at the Gulf states Kuwait and Bahrain, targeting U.S. bases there. Earlier, the U.S. military attacked radar sites on Iran's southern coast after shooting down 4 Iranian drones it says were headed towards the Strait of Hormuz. The BBC's Tom Simons reports from Washington.
4: This is a ceasefire fraying at the edges. The latest round of claim and counterclaim began when U.S. Central Command said 4 Iranian drones aimed at shipping had been shot down, and in response, American forces had attacked Iranian radar sites along the Strait of Hormuz. Iranian state media then claimed Iran had attacked what it called enemy bases in the region with missiles. The US said suggestions its Fifth Fleet headquarters in Bahrain had been damaged were false.
3: Russia's Nuclear Energy Corporation says a Ukrainian drone has struck engineers demining an area near the Russian-occupied Zaporizhia nuclear power plant, injuring at least 3 people. The UN nuclear watchdog had earlier negotiated a temporary ceasefire between Ukraine and Russia to allow repairs to a power supply line. The Democratic Republic of the Congo is reporting more than 70 new confirmed cases of Ebola, with U.S. health officials saying the outbreak could become the largest on record. NPR's Rob Stein has more.
5: The CDC estimates the outbreak of Ebola currently underway in the Democratic Republic of Congo and Uganda could cause more than 20,000 cases. That would rival the outbreak that started in West Africa in 2014, killing 11,000 people. But the CDC says the outbreak could be contained if more people are isolated after being exposed to the virus to limit the spread.
3: And Pope Leo XIV heads to Spain this morning for a 7-day visit, which includes the capital Madrid, Barcelona, and the Canary Islands. FM4's Simon Fritz has more details.
6: The Pope will meet Spain's king and queen and Prime Minister Pedro Sanchez. He'll also spend time with homeless people, migrants, and the people who work with them. Next week, he'll visit the island of Gran Canaria to speak to some of the migrants who've risked their lives on the perilous route from Africa to Europe. Sanchez has said he and Pope Leo share a humanist vision of migration. Spain's socialist-led government has defended the economic and social benefits of migration and is in the process of granting temporary residency and work permits to at least 500,000 undocumented migrants and asylum seekers. Simon Fritz, FM4 News.
3: To the weather, today's forecast is changeable and warm with a mix of sun and cloud, a chance of rain and storms in mountain areas in the afternoon, highs between 20 and 27 degrees.
2: Good morning and happy Saturday. 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

Curio Curio with Ben Fuhrer before the Noga Eras. Stuck in Heaven. It is 7:10 in the morning on a Saturday. Looks like it's going to be a fairly lovely Saturday for most of us. And if you're looking for some new sport types that maybe you haven't tried out, well, I have a suggestion or two for you, and I'll be telling you about them in just a little bit.

Yeah, we bring it back to the start. Here's a moment of silence, bring it back to the art. Mind blowing, it's a classical part of Zamrock, a hip hop, an alternative spark. Yeah, it's the way that I'm on.

That's a Kona Pop. I love it indeed. So do I, actually. Before that, we had Lime Garden with 23 and The Cure, The Love Cats. 7:52 in the morning. And, you know, Ben Kidson, good health, good wealth. I want to remind you that life's relentless.

0: 'cause life's relentless, but it's okay. 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Life's relentless, but I'm a fan. 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'Cause life's relentless. Life's relentless.
1: I don't know whose idea it was to make the daytime quite so bright, but I'd like a word.

0: Diese Sendung wurde präsentiert vom Eurothermenresort Bad Hall in Oberösterreich. Natur und Wellness im 360 Grad Alpenland genießen. Eurothermen.at.
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2: Good morning. 8 o'clock, time for the news headlines. Iran continues to attack Gulf states. And Putin says no to a personal meeting with Zelensky. Here's Astrid Nolte with the FM4 News.
3: Thanks, Dave. The Islamic Revolutionary Guard Corps in Iran says it's fired 7 ballistic missiles at the Gulf states Kuwait and Bahrain, targeting U.S. bases there. It's also threatened to close the Strait of Hormuz to gas and oil exports completely. It's the latest skirmish in the now more than 3-month conflict between the U.S. and Iran, with President Trump recently conceding to NBC News that Tehran remains armed.
4: They have some missiles, they have some drones. I would say percentage-wise, maybe 21-22% of their missiles. It's a lot of missiles.
3: The Russian President Vladimir Putin has rejected an offer by Ukraine's President Volodymyr Zelensky to meet in face-to-face talks. NPR's Charles Maines has more details.
5: Speaking at an annual economic forum in his hometown of St. Petersburg, Putin told assembled guests he saw no point in meeting with the Ukrainian president. Putin noted the mocking tone of Zelensky's letter, which took digs at Putin's age, now 73, and suggested Zelensky's real aim was to stall Russian progress on the battlefield rather than come to a comprehensive settlement to end the war. Putin also made clear his military objectives have changed little, despite more than 4 years of incremental territorial gains at the cost of hundreds of thousands of dead and injured. In response, Zelensky argued the Russian leader, when given the chance for peace, has again chosen war.
3: Several leading diabetes researchers have been removed from a major medical conference in the U.S. after criticizing the Trump administration's science policies. The BBC's Gigi An has more details.
6: The researchers were escorted out of the conference shortly before the director of the National Institutes of Health, Dr. Jay Bhattacharya, was scheduled to speak. They had been handing out copies of an article from the association's flagship journal, warning that cuts to federal research funding could damage progress in treating diabetes. The event organizers said the group had violated its code of conduct and were soon asked to stop distributing materials. But some of the scientists accused the association of censorship and said they feared growing political pressure on medical research.
3: And Washington has confirmed that Iran's World Cup football team has been granted visas to enter the U.S. just 10 days ahead of their first match in Los Angeles. The team had agreed to be hosted in Mexico due to the conflict in the Middle East, but has several games in the U.S. as part of the group stages. Iran are in a group with New Zealand, Belgium, and Egypt. To the weather, today's forecast is changeable and warm with a mix of sun and cloud, a chance of rain and storms in mountain areas in the afternoon, highs between 20 and 27 degrees.
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2: Fun fact, one of the government agencies that was recently gutted by Trump against pest control is now crawling with bed bugs. You can't make this shit up.
10: And the record shows it's a little on the nose. You're a little uptight. I'm just a little baby.

Welcome back to Elastica Connection, 8:29 in the morning. Nice weather out there. Maybe a nice day for running. You know, for some people, it's an achievement to run a marathon once in their lives. But extreme runner Joyce Hubner from Berlin broke a record earlier this week on Tuesday. She's run 367 marathons on 367 consecutive days. One more than Belgian Hilde Dossonga, who held the previous record of 366 consecutive marathons. And if you think that's crazy, I agree. But for Joyce, 367 marathons aren't enough. She's currently on a city trip through Germany, and her aim is to run the insane number of 495 marathons in 495 days. I just can't get my head around that. But anyway, today Joyce should be on her 370th marathon. And after that, there are only 125 more to go. Easy, right?

0: Diese Sendung wurde präsentiert vom Eurothermenresort Bad Hall in Oberösterreich. Natur und Wellness im 360 Grad Alpenland genießen. Eurothermen.at.
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2: Good morning. 9 o'clock, time for the news headlines. Iran targets U.S. Gulf state bases and the Pope visits Spain. Here's Astrid Nolte with the FM4 News.
3: Thanks, Dave. The Islamic Revolutionary Guard Corps in Iran says it's fired 7 ballistic missiles at the Gulf states Kuwait and Bahrain, targeting U.S. bases. It's criticized what it called mischief by the United States. Earlier, the U.S. attacked radar sites on Iran's southern coast after shooting down 4 Iranian drones headed towards the Strait of Hormuz. The BBC's Tom Simons has this update.
4: This is a ceasefire fraying at the edges. The latest round of claim and counterclaim began when U.S. Central Command said 4 Iranian drones aimed at shipping had been shot down. And in response, American forces had attacked Iranian radar sites along the Strait of Hormuz. Iranian state media then claimed Iran had attacked what it called enemy bases in the region with missiles. The U.S. said suggestions its 5th Fleet headquarters in Bahrain had been damaged were false.
3: Iran's foreign minister Abbas Araghchi has rejected a claim by Lebanon's president Joseph Aoun that Beirut was being used as a bargaining chip in Tehran's negotiations with the U.S. Aoun made the comment Friday and said the Lebanese people were paying the price. Israel has meanwhile continued its ground offensive against Hezbollah in Lebanon, issuing an evacuation order for several villages yesterday. Palestinian authorities are expressing alarm over the Israeli parliament's decision to give tax breaks to residents of illegal settlements in the occupied West Bank. NPR's Noah Musla reports from Ramallah.
5: The new law gives residents of dozens of settlements tax breaks of several thousand dollars a year. Although it is illegal under international law, Israel is encouraging settlement on occupied Palestinian property. Earlier this year, the Israeli government extended controls over the territory and allowed Jewish Israelis to buy West Bank land directly.
3: And Pope Leo XIV arrives in Spain this morning for a 7-day visit that includes the capital Madrid, Barcelona, and the Canary Islands. Rosie Waits has more details.
6: The Pope will meet Spain's King and Queen and Prime Minister Pedro Sanchez. He'll also spend time with homeless people, migrants, and the people who work with them. Next week, he'll visit the island of Gran Canaria to speak to some of the migrants who've risked their lives on the perilous route from Africa to Europe. Sanchez has said he and Pope Leo share a humanist vision of migration. Spain's socialist-led government has defended the economic and social benefits of migration and is in the process of granting temporary residency and work permits to at least 500,000 undocumented migrants and asylum seekers. Rosie Waits, FM4 News.
3: To the weather, today's forecast is changeable and warm with a mix of sun and cloud, a chance of rain and storms in mountain areas in the afternoon, highs between 20 and 27 degrees.
2: Changeable and warm. Well, that at least makes things a lot clearer.
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2: And since I was planning on rain yesterday and it didn't rain on me properly, I'll go out without planning.

That's Oliver Malcolm with Ghosts. It is 9:30 in the morning, the 6th of June. And it's not only the first Saturday in Pride. It is also the anniversary of Tetris, which was released on this day in 1985. But on top of that, it has also been declared International Tetris Day, which I don't know exactly what that means. I just know that it's a reason to talk about Tetris again and maybe think about digging up an old Game Boy or something and playing it. Or...

That was Holly Humberstone with White Noise. 9:46 in the morning. We're coming up to that time for me to be moving out because Steve Crilly is coming in. But I want to leave you with this. Just a favorite of mine. Hope you have a fabulous day.

0: Diese Sendung wurde präsentiert vom Eurothermenresort Bad Hall in Oberösterreich. Natur und Wellness im 360-Grad Alpenland genießen. Eurothermen.at.
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2: It's 10 a.m. Here are the headlines this hour. Clashes between the US and Iran test the ceasefire. And Ukraine launches a drone attack on St. Petersburg. Here's Astrid Nolte with the FM4 News. Good morning, Astrid.
3: Good morning, Steve. The Islamic Revolutionary Guard Corps in Iran says it's fired 7 ballistic missiles at the Gulf states Kuwait and Bahrain, targeting U.S. bases. Earlier, the U.S. military attacked radar sites on Iran's southern coast after shooting down 4 Iranian drones headed towards the Strait of Hormuz. The BBC's Sebastian Usher has this update.
4: Iran's Revolutionary Guards claimed that they were targeting enemy bases, meaning U.S. bases, in the Gulf after the US strikes. So yes, it's a flare-up, but you know, the messaging that we're getting certainly from Washington and from President Trump is that he doesn't want this to overturn any moves, and you know, we can't be sure how far they've actually got towards reaching at least a preliminary deal with Iran.
3: The Lebanese army says several of its troops, including an officer, have been killed in an Israeli airstrike on a military vehicle in the south of the country. Israel has continued to attack targets it says are linked to the Iranian-backed Hezbollah militants, despite a nominal ceasefire having been agreed on Wednesday. Ukraine has again launched a drone attack on Russia's second city, St. Petersburg, during President Putin's economic forum, which is set to conclude today. The governor of the region said 141 drones had been intercepted by Russian air defenses. Putin has meanwhile rejected an offer by Ukraine's President Zelensky to meet in person. NPR's Charles Maines has more details.
5: Speaking at an annual economic forum in his hometown of St. Petersburg, Putin told assembled guests he saw no point in meeting with the Ukrainian president. Putin noted the mocking tone of Zelensky's letter, which took digs at Putin's age, now 73, and suggested Zelensky's real aim was to stall Russian progress on the battlefield rather than come to a comprehensive settlement to end the war. Putin also made clear his military objectives have changed little, despite more than 4 years of incremental territorial gains at the cost of hundreds of thousands of dead and injured. In response, Zelensky argued the Russian leader, when given the chance for peace, has again chosen war.
3: And the EU Commission has accused the Swiss air traffic control provider SkyGuide of charging exorbitant rates and says a review has been launched that could result in tariff reimbursements. SkyGuide has said it will have to cut 220 jobs next year in the event of a financial shortfall. More and more airlines are avoiding Swiss airspace, which is part of European airspace, due to the high fees. To the weather, today's forecast is changeable and warm with a mix of sun and cloud, a chance of rain and storms in mountain areas in the afternoon, highs between 20 and 27 degrees.
2: All right, Astrid, thanks very much. So you wake up on a Saturday and yes, the sun is shining. And yes, FM4 is on the radio. And yet we're going to play cool numbers all throughout the morning here.
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2: Cool stuff like this.

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Yeah, we're on to the next. I think the dancer is dead, so now we're making.

0: That's Ada Olisa, and Until I'm Nothing. Now let us take a look at what's happening around the place and get out the Ranch Dalton calendar here. Well, here we go. Back in the 2000s, a large number of alternative bands were formed. And one of the most successful, I guess, were the Dresden Dolls. That's, of course, singer and pianist Amanda Palmer and drummer Brian. And their style really was a mix of, well, punk and theatre, cabaret and alternative rock. And now the hot news is, yep, they are coming back to Austria.
1: But I think that's, I mean, that's part of what the name was supposed to do. It was supposed to be a very strong image of, you know, destruction on the one side, but then the Dolls has this entirely other meaning. When you put it together, I think really fits with the band.

0: loves me.
1: Yeah, their songs have become real classics. Back in 2008, they released their last album, but recently, just around the corner, the Dresden Dolls have been active again. This year, for example, a new version of their album, Yes, Virginia, is going to be released. And yes, as I mentioned, on September the 1st, they will indeed play an open-air concert at the Arena Vienna. So for more details about all of that and other things going on around the place, head on over here.
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0: 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That is why I want a coin operated boy.
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Now, here's someone who recorded half her viral mixtape, you know, the famous one, in a messy clothes closet at her mum's house. Hey, sometimes you need great acoustics and you can find them surrounded by loads of clothes. She is Slater and this is truly an amazing hit of hers. It's called Dance.

Generation Storm 2. Now then, Olivia Rodrigo is, of course, a global superstar, and she's also just 100% talent. So I guess you can afford to be a bit, well, grandiose now and again, especially when you're shooting your video. So for her song Drop Dead, she rented out Versailles in France. Yeah, you know, the palace thing, to shoot part of her video there. There's, of course, chandeliers and four-poster beds in her video, as you'd expect. Very Parisian, or just outside of Paris, to be exact. And, well, as this is radio, the important thing is, of course, the song. And this is really the core of her art. You know, the beats, the lyrics, and the unforgettable melody of this song, Drop Dead.

0: Public Enemy, He Got Game. All right, look at the time, exactly 11 a.m.
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0: And here are the headlines this hour. Ukraine attacks St. Petersburg with drones, and an Indian online youth movement takes to the streets. Here's Astrid Nolte with the FM 4 News.
2: Thanks, Steve. Ukraine has again launched a drone attack on Russia's second city, St. Petersburg, during President Putin's economic forum, which concludes today. The governor of the region said 141 drones had been intercepted by Russian air defenses. Russia and Ukraine have meanwhile carried out another prisoner exchange, with 185 people returned on each side. NPR's Hanna Palamarenko has more.
3: Ukrainian State Border Guard Service shows footage of the released prisoners of war singing the Ukrainian national anthem as they arrived to Ukrainian territory. According to Ukrainian Parliament Commissioner for Human Rights Dmytro Lubinets, most of them had been held captive since 2022. Lubinets added that partners from the United States and the United Arab Emirates played a significant role in this exchange.
2: The Lebanese army says several of its troops, including an officer, have been killed in an Israeli airstrike on a military vehicle in the south of the country. Israel has continued to attack targets it says are linked to the Iranian-backed Hezbollah militants. The Lebanese Minister of Culture, Ghassan Salameh, speaks about the ceasefire agreed on Wednesday.
4: It was an agreement that was snatched at the very last moment after 2 days of negotiations. A complex agreement where there is a ceasefire, but not a complete one. We may have a pursuit of this interaction between the Lebanon and Israel under American mediation next June 22nd.
2: Police in Delhi have tightened security ahead of a rally of the so-called Cockroach Junta Party, or CJP. It's the first time that India's largest online youth movement is taking to the streets. The BBC's Azadeh Moshiri reports.
5: The Cockroach Junta Party may have started out as a joke, according to the founder, Abhijit Dibke, but it's now seeking to become a protest movement. Mr. Dibke has traveled all the way from the United States, where he studies, to Delhi and received permission to hold a peaceful protest. I'm there now, and while there is a crowd of supporters and journalists that has formed, and there are more than 1,000 police officers that have been deployed in the city, the numbers don't reflect a movement with tens of millions of followers, at least not yet. It's clear, though, that the Cockroach Junta Party is no longer just an internet meme, but has crossed into the physical realm.
2: And Pope Leo XIV begins a seven-day trip to Spain today that will see him visit the capital, Madrid, Barcelona, and the Canary Islands. Aboard his flight from Rome, he said he was making the trip to call on the world to, quote, show respect for every human being. Leo will be the first pope to address Spanish Parliament. Vatican officials say he plans to decry wars and polarization in society. To the weather, today's forecast is changeable and warm with a mix of sun and cloud, a chance of rain and storms in mountain areas in the afternoon, highs between 20 and 27 degrees.
0: Thank you, Astrid.
6: It's for me.
1: Farm attack.
0: And so many concerts to think about going to. This is what I love about an Austrian summer. So then, what have we got? Which ones today, eh? Decisions.
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1: It's gonna be okay.
0: I know it befuddle you. 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
1: Don't let it get to
0: just
1: you.
0: Know that they miserable.
1: Miserable.
0: And know that behind every smile.

Luisa Schweig and Herzschmerz here on FM4. Now, Kessie is someone who knows the Austrian music scene pretty well. She'd already made a name for herself as a guitarist and a singer with bands such as with Shark Tank and Bilderbuch. However, as a solo artist, here's where she's really stepped into the limelight. And here she is now with one of her huge, cool numbers. Meet Me in the Bathroom.

0: Get up and stand up, Wiz Khalifa, Nakia Gold and Bob Marley and the Wailers.
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0: Exactly 12 midday, here are the headlines. Ukraine launches a massive drone attack against Russia. And a US judge deals a setback to Trump's immigration crackdown. Here's Astrid Nolte with the FM4 News. Good afternoon, Astrid.
2: Good afternoon, Steve. As St. Petersburg hosts the final day of Russia's International Economic Forum, the local governor has said the city came under an unprecedented Ukrainian drone attack, with 141 drones intercepted by local air defenses. The Russian Defense Ministry, meanwhile, says nearly 400 drones were intercepted across the country. The BBC's Steve Rosenberg reports from the countryside near St. Petersburg.
3: This cattle farm is a long way from Ukraine, but the farmers say that attack drones have landed in the fields around here. Larisa Buklikova blames Europe for supporting Ukraine. She thinks Vladimir Putin is being too gentle. This can only end with our victory, Larisa says. As in the past, we should fight all the way to Paris and Berlin. Not all Russians have such extreme views, but across Russia, many people have said to me that since there is a war on, they don't want to lose it.
2: Israel has issued a fresh evacuation order for five villages in southern Lebanon, telling the residents to move north of the Sirani River. The Lebanese army, meanwhile, says several of its troops have been killed in an Israeli airstrike on a military vehicle in the south of the country. Israel has continued to attack targets it claims are linked to the Iranian-backed Hezbollah militants, despite the nominal ceasefire agreed on Wednesday. A federal judge in the U.S. state of Rhode Island has struck down several White House policies that limited legal immigration, the latest setback to President Trump's efforts to slow down the processing of people already living in the U.S. NPR's Jimena Bustillo reports.
4: In his opinion, Judge John McConnell Jr. says recent policy changes place the lives of, quote, countless individuals on hold solely by virtue of their countries of birth. About 6 months ago, the administration paused the processing of any immigration application from citizens of the 39 countries with travel restrictions to the U.S. This includes work permit renewals, visas, green cards, and citizenship applications. The administration has justified its policies by saying more vetting needs to be done. Other federal judges have ordered the administration to process the applications for a select group of immigrants who have joined various lawsuits.
2: And the EU Commission has accused the Swiss air traffic control provider SkyGuide of charging exorbitant rates and says a review has been launched that could result in tariff reimbursements. SkyGuide has said it will have to cut 220 jobs next year in the event of a financial shortfall. More and more airlines say they're avoiding Swiss airspace, which is part of European airspace, due to the high fees. To the weather, today's forecast is changeable and warm with a mix of sun and cloud, a chance of rain and storms in mountain areas in the afternoon, highs between 19 and 26 degrees.
0: Thank you, Astrid. 1, 2, 1, 2. 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Mic check. 1, 2, 1, 2. Microphone check. Okay, just an idea. Is today the day that we get the grill out and get it all cleaned up in, say, 10 minutes or so?
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0: 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Then it's really clean.

Lake Sagate's Rest of My Life With You. Now, in the big book of all great things about music, there is in there a chapter entitled A Band You Should Know. And yes, these guys are in there as well, Teen Jesus and the Gene Teasers. Why? Well, because they come out with lots of great stuff like this one.

Uchi Arasasha, wake up, and in just a few moments' time at 1 p.m, we're kicking off the new era of festival radio. 4 hours of the best of the festivals from across Austria. And today we're bringing you the highlights from the recent Borgenfest in Innsbruck and Bubble Days in Linz. Festival Radio is on today and every Saturday afternoon throughout summer, 1 p.m. to 5 p.m. And Susie is here with that very soon on FM Fear. And taking us around there, a few numbers from two brilliant bands to go and see live before one day we all go to heaven. The Giant Rooks and these guys as well, the Kings of Leon.

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1: 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Massiver ukrainischer Drohnenangriff auf St. Petersburg. Dem Hallstätter Gletscher droht ein weiterer Rekordschwund. 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
2: Good afternoon. As St. Petersburg hosts the final day of Russia's International Economic Forum, the local governor has said the city came under an unprecedented Ukrainian drone attack. The BBC's Vitaly Shevchenko reports.
3: The governor of St. Petersburg, Alexander Beglov, urged residents of the city to stay indoors for the first time since the start of the war. Ukraine's president Volodymyr Zelensky said Russia's arsenals and a naval base were hit in what he called a just response to Russian attacks. Separately, movement on two key roads linking Russia and occupied parts of Ukraine has been restricted following a campaign of Ukrainian drone strikes targeting Russian logistics. The Moscow-installed authorities in the occupied Luhansk region banned bus and coach services on the two motorways and urged local residents not to use them for security reasons.
2: Israel has issued a fresh evacuation order for five villages in southern Lebanon, telling the residents to move north of the Sahrani River. The Lebanese army, meanwhile, says several of its troops have been killed in an Israeli airstrike on a military vehicle in the south of the country. Israel has continued to attack targets it claims are linked with the Iranian-backed Hezbollah militants, despite the ceasefire agreed on Wednesday. Pope Leo XIV has arrived in Spain for a seven-day trip that will include visits to the capital Madrid, Barcelona, and the Canary Islands. Astrid Nolte has more details.
4: In addition to meeting the King and Queen and Prime Minister Pedro Sanchez, the Pope is expected to hold a prayer vigil with young people. And in a sign that the Catholic Church sexual abuse crisis continues to overshadow such trips, Leo is expected to meet with some survivors. The Vatican says next week he'll speak to migrants on Gran Canaria who've risked their lives traveling from Africa to Europe. Sanchez has said he and Leo share a humanist vision of migration, with the socialist-led government defending its benefits and set to grant temporary residency and work permits to at least 500,000 undocumented migrants and asylum seekers. Astrid Nolte, FM4 News.
2: And researchers are warning that the Hallstätter Glacier in the Dachstein Mountains is likely to see another record-breaking retreat this year. A winter with low amounts of snow and an exceedingly warm spring has left the ice atop the glacier with little protection. Researchers say there's around 2 meters less snow protecting the ice compared to previous years, the lowest amount recorded since measurements began 20 years ago. This afternoon's weather is largely sunny, especially in the northeast, with some occasional cloud cover in parts, as well as a few rain showers or thunderstorms in the west. Highs range from 19 to 26 degrees.
5: 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Sieht doch gleich besser aus. 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
1: Es ist wieder soweit. 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

0: Diese Band hat alles richtig gemacht, nämlich Gitarrenriff bei den Smashing Pumpkins geklaut. Sehr schön. Almost AM mit Lip Service waren das. 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
0: Es ist kurz vor 14 Uhr. Hier sind die Schlagzeilen. Russland meldet massiven ukrainischen Drohnenangriff. Israel ruft erneut zu Evakuierungen im Südlibanon auf. 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
2: Good afternoon. As St. Petersburg hosts the final day of Russia's International Economic Forum, the local governor has said the city came under an unprecedented Ukrainian drone attack. NPR's Charles Maines reports.
3: The extent of the damage from the attack was not immediately clear, but authorities said air defenses had intercepted over 140 Ukrainian drones in all. The situation prompted the region's governor to instruct city residents to stay in their homes. Authorities throttled mobile internet service, thought to help guide the drones to their targets. The attack came on the final day of the International Economic Forum, an event used by Russian President Vladimir Putin to project Russian economic and political might. Public remarks Friday, Putin dismissed an offer by his Ukrainian counterpart, Volodymyr Zelensky, to hold face-to-face peace talks and said Russia would meet its military objectives.
2: Kuwait's airport has fully resumed flights 3 days after it was hit by an Iranian drone strike. Attacks against the Gulf state and its neighbor Bahrain have continued, however, with U.S. forces in the region saying they had shot down drones and ballistic missiles fired by Iranian forces. Bahrain's foreign ministry has condemned what it called Iran's blatant aggression, describing it as a flagrant violation of both countries' sovereignty. Israel has issued a fresh evacuation order for 5 villages in southern Lebanon, telling the residents to move north of the Sahrani River. The Lebanese army, meanwhile, says several of its troops have been killed in an Israeli airstrike on a military vehicle. Lebanon's army is not officially involved in Israel's current conflict with Hezbollah. The BBC's Lina Sinjab has more.
4: This is not the first time soldiers are hit during this war, but on this occasion it appears that a marked army vehicle was the target. Israel has not commented on the attack yet, but it will do little to install confidence in the Lebanese military over deploying to so-called pilot zones where they risk coming under fire from both Hezbollah and Israel. The south has been regularly attacked by Israel ever since a ceasefire was announced in April. And the Iran-backed Hezbollah has continued its strikes too.
2: The European Commission has accused the Swiss air traffic control provider Skyguide of charging exorbitant rates and says a review has been launched that may result in tariff reimbursement. Skyguide has said it will have to cut 220 jobs next year in the event of a financial shortfall. More and more airlines say they're avoiding Swiss airspace due to the high fees. This afternoon's weather is largely sunny, especially in the northeast, with some occasional cloud cover in parts, as well as a few rain showers or thunderstorms in the west. Highs range from 19 to 26 degrees.
5: Die folgende Sendung wird präsentiert vom Trendmöbelhaus Mömax. 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
0: Mein Name ist Susi Androschowa. Schön, dass ihr heute dabei seid. 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
1: Es ist 15 Uhr, hier sind die Schlagzeilen. Die Ukraine feuert hunderte Drohnen auf St. Petersburg ab und die Demokratische Republik Kongo bestätigt über 70 neue Ebola-Fälle. 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
2: Good afternoon. Russian authorities say Ukraine has launched an unprecedented drone attack on St. Petersburg and the surrounding area as the city hosts the final day of Russia's International Economic Forum. They say more than 140 drones were shot down. The BBC's Vitaly Shevchenko reports.
3: President Zelensky says Ukrainian drones targeted Russian weapons stores and a naval base outside St. Petersburg. In a post on social media, he called the attack a just response to Russia's aggression. The authorities in St. Petersburg say an unspecified military site caught fire and local residents nearby were evacuated. Vladimir Putin yesterday rejected Volodymyr Zelensky's offer of peace talks during a question and answer session at the Economic Forum in St. Petersburg. Russian drone attacks have continued in Ukraine as well. They killed at least 2 people and injured 11 others in the southeastern city of Zaporizhia.
2: Israel has issued a fresh evacuation order for 5 villages in southern Lebanon, telling the residents to move north of the Sahrani River. The Lebanese army, meanwhile, says several of its troops have been killed in an Israeli airstrike on a military vehicle in the south of the country. Israel has continued to attack targets it claims are linked with Hezbollah, despite the ceasefire agreed on Wednesday. The Democratic Republic of Congo is reporting more than 70 new confirmed cases of Ebola, with U.S. health officials saying the current outbreak could become the largest on record. NPR's Michael Koloki has more.
4: Congolese authorities said the new cases were in the country's Ituri and North Kivu provinces, with officials warning that the latest figures demonstrated, quote, rapid and continuous community transmission. Meanwhile, the CDC cautioned that without large-scale and sustained public health interventions, this Ebola outbreak in DRC and Uganda could surpass the outbreak that started in West Africa in 2014. Earlier, the World Food Programme said that unless there are enhanced response measures to the outbreak in Congo, the country's health and food crisis could worsen.
2: Researchers are warning that the Hallstätter Glacier in the Dachstein Mountains is likely to see another record-breaking retreat this year. They say that a winter with low amounts of snow and an exceedingly warm spring has left around 2 meters less snow protecting the ice compared to previous years, the lowest amount recorded since measurements began 20 years ago. To the weather now, and tomorrow's forecast is largely sunny in the east, elsewhere changeable with a mix of sunshine and clouds, as well as some rain showers and thunderstorms later in the day, mostly in the mountain regions. Highs will range from 20 to 29 degrees.
5: Die folgende Sendung wird präsentiert vom Trendmöbelhaus Mömax. Sieht doch gleich besser aus.
6: 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Yeah, yeah.
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0: Es ist 16 Uhr, hier sind die Schlagzeilen. Die libanesische Armee meldet Tote bei israelischem Angriff auf Soldaten und der Papst beginnt seinen Besuch in Spanien. Hier ist Simon Fritz mit den FM4 News.
9: Good afternoon. The Lebanese army says that several of its troops have been killed in an Israeli airstrike on a military vehicle in southern Lebanon. The attack comes just days after the two sides signed a new U.S.-brokered ceasefire. NPR's Jane Raff reports.
10: Israel admitted it struck the vehicle and said it was investigating. It said it does not target Lebanese armed forces. The Lebanese army is a crucial part of a U.S.-brokered plan to disarm Hezbollah and move into areas the militant group controls. While the Lebanese government agreed to the ceasefire with Israel, Iran-backed Hezbollah has not. The ceasefire stipulates that Hezbollah stop attacks, but it reserves Israel's right to continue its invasion of southern Lebanon. On Saturday, Israel issued warnings to more villages in the south of planned attacks.
9: Russian authorities say Ukraine has launched an unprecedented drone attack on St. Petersburg and the surrounding area. They say more than 140 drones were shot down. It comes on the final day of Russia's International Economic Forum hosted in the city. Ukraine says its drones hit weapons arsenals, a naval base, and an oil depot and terminal. Ukraine's President Volodymyr Zelensky called the strikes a just response to Russia's aggression. The Pope has called on political leaders not to divide their electorates with what he called sterile simplifications used to gain popularity, but instead to listen to cries for peace. He was speaking after he arrived for a week-long visit to Spain. The BBC's Paul Moss has more.
11: It was predicted to be a politically sensitive visit, and after arriving in Spain, the Pope wasted no time in addressing political subjects. Castigating the world's leaders for their populist approach, he then praised the Spanish Prime Minister, Pedro Sanchez, who he said had faithfully stuck to international law and multilateralism. That was a clear rebuke to Donald Trump, a leader Pope Leo has already clashed with over the issue of immigration. And the Pope will meet with immigrants during his visit. He said he was bringing a message of respect for all people.
9: The European Commission has accused the Swiss air traffic control provider Skyguide of charging exorbitant rates and says a review has been launched that may result in tariff reimbursements. Skyguide has said it will have to cut 220 jobs next year in the event of a financial shortfall. More and more airlines say they're avoiding Swiss airspace due to the high fees. To the weather now, and tomorrow's forecast is largely sunny in the east, elsewhere changeable with a mix of sunshine and clouds, as well as some rain showers and thunderstorms later in the day, mostly in mountain regions. Highs will range from 20 to 29 degrees.
12: Die folgende Sendung wird präsentiert vom Trendmöbelhaus Mömax. Sieht doch gleich besser aus.
13: Hey! 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
0: Jetzt heißt es Hände in die Höhe, Augen zu, Festival Feelings an. 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Ich glaube, ich hoffe, da kommen auch bei euch Erinnerungen hoch an unvergessliche Konzertabende. 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
1: Kurz vor 18 Uhr, hier sind die Schlagzeilen. Massiver ukrainischer Drohnenangriff auf St. Petersburg und der Papst beginnt seinen Besuch in Spanien. Hier ist Simon Fritz mit den FM4 News.
2: Good evening. Russian authorities say Ukraine has launched an unprecedented drone attack on St. Petersburg and the surrounding area. It comes on the final day of Russia's International Economic Forum hosted in the city. Ukraine says its drones hit weapons arsenals, a naval base, and an oil depot and terminal. NPR's Charles Maines reports.
3: The extent of the damage from the attack was not immediately clear, but authorities said air defenses had intercepted over 140 Ukrainian drones in all. The situation prompted the region's governor to instruct city residents to stay in their homes. Authorities throttled mobile internet service, thought to help guide the drones to their targets. The attack came on the final day of the International Economic Forum, an event used by Russian President Vladimir Putin to project Russian economic and political might. Public remarks Friday, Putin dismissed an offer by his Ukrainian counterpart, Volodymyr Zelensky, to hold face-to-face peace talks and said Russia would meet its military objectives.
2: Israel has issued fresh evacuation orders for 5 villages in southern Lebanon, telling the residents to move north of the Sahrani River. The Lebanese army, meanwhile, says several of its troops have been killed in an Israeli airstrike on a military vehicle in the south of the country. Israel has continued to attack targets it claims are linked to the Iranian-backed Hezbollah militants, despite the ceasefire agreed on Wednesday. Iran has accused the U.S. of discriminatory treatment and violating its obligations as a World Cup host for refusing visas to some of its national football team's delegation. The BBC's Tom Kavanagh has more.
4: The visa issue seemed to have been resolved on Friday, with the required documents issued to all of Iran's players and, according to U.S. officials, necessary support staff. However, Iranian state television said on Saturday that 15 members of its delegation had not, in fact, received visas. Iran's embassy in Turkey, where the team has been holding a pre-tournament training camp, decried the denial as discriminatory treatment. It accused the US of violating its obligations as the tournament's host.
2: Pope Leo XIV has called on political leaders not to divide their electorates with what he called sterile simplifications used to gain popularity, but instead to listen to cries for peace. He was speaking after he arrived for a week-long trip to Spain, which will see him visit the capital Madrid, as well as Barcelona and the Canary Islands. To the weather now, and tomorrow's forecast is largely sunny in the east, elsewhere changeable with a mix of sunshine and clouds, as well as some rain showers and thunderstorms later in the day, mostly in mountain regions. Highs will range from 20 to 29 degrees.
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0: Cause life's relentless, but it's okay. I tie my shoes up at the door and look both ways. Life's relentless, but I'm a fan. No, that won't change, I just get sunshine where I can. Cause life's relentless. Life's relentless.
1: I don't know whose idea it was to make the daytime quite so bright, but I'd like a word. Tables off the chairs, set up the bar. Remove the flies from all the blackcurrant cordial jars. Catch my

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1: Es ist 19 Uhr, hier sind die Schlagzeilen. Massiver ukrainischer Drohnenangriff auf St. Petersburg. Um Kuwait und Bahrain melden neue iranische Angriffe. 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
2: Good evening. Ukraine launched a massive drone attack against St. Petersburg and its surrounding area today as the Russian city was hosting the final day of Russia's International Economic Forum. Russia called the attacks unprecedented and said it had downed over 140 drones. A Ukrainian drone commander involved in the attacks said there was almost no Russian resistance. Yevhen Karas said it had been easy to hit the Russian targets, which included weapons arsenals, a naval base, and an oil depot and terminal.
3: We take part in many operations in north region of Russia, and it's very interesting that in these days it was both operations in St. Petersburg and operations in occupied Crimea. And in both directions, north and south, we find Russia like it's our own territory. Almost no resistance, not hard to reach a target.
2: Bahrain and Kuwait have condemned Iranian attacks on their countries today, with both Gulf states saying they'd successfully repelled drone and missile fire. Iran said its latest strikes were retaliation for earlier U.S. attacks. Washington said it had been responding to Iranian drone activity against ships attempting to pass through the Strait of Hormuz. The Lebanese army says that several of its troops have been killed in an Israeli airstrike on a military vehicle in southern Lebanon. The attack comes just days after the two sides signed a new U.S.-brokered ceasefire. NPR's Jane Araf reports.
4: Israel admitted it struck the vehicle and said it was investigating. It said it does not target Lebanese armed forces. The Lebanese army is a crucial part of a U.S.-brokered plan to disarm Hezbollah and move into areas the militant group controls. While the Lebanese government agreed to the ceasefire with Israel, Iran-backed Hezbollah has not. The ceasefire stipulates that Hezbollah stop attacks, but it reserves Israel's right to continue its invasion of southern Lebanon. On Saturday, Israel issued warnings to more villages in the south of planned attacks.
2: Researchers are warning that the Hallstätter Glacier in the Dachstein Mountains is likely to see another record-breaking retreat this year. A winter with low amounts of snow and an exceedingly warm spring has left the ice atop the glacier with little protection. Researchers say that there's around 2 meters less snow protecting the ice compared to previous years, the lowest amount recorded since measurements began 20 years ago. To the weather now, and tomorrow's forecast is largely sunny in the east, elsewhere changeable with a mix of sunshine and clouds, as well as some rain showers and thunderstorms later in the day, mostly in mountain regions. Highs will range from 20 to 29 degrees.

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1: Never know the role, they never did go to basement jack school. But we will really be taking the ashling, make sure it's not the next victim in a killing. Can we have the knowledge?

Feeling a bit bougie today, so I went to Asda instead of Aldi. Got a taxi up there, a man was bumping out Lewis Capaldi. It's that one song, that gets you in the feels. A man went sick on the beat, and I'm telling you now, man went ill. And he dropped me right outside that Rogue Chicken Shop, SFC. It's about half a mile away from where I'm actually meant to be. But that's alright, I still pay the guy 15 quid. But it was a bit muggy though when he turned round and asked me for a tip. It's the first week of May in the UK and right now is the hottest day. I'm sweating one out right now and I've got sun cream all over my face. I forgot my headphones, I guess I'll just hold my phone to my ear. But that's alright, I'll just play something everyone else wants to hear. And I'm walking past the tavern, it's not too early is it? Maybe on the way back, cause it's summer innit?

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0: 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And I've just checked my Santander, why the fuck does it say nil? I'm looking through my transactions, it's at 15 quid on the taxi. Now all I wanna do is listen to Lewis Capaldi. And to-

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2: 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Today I have the very big honor of welcoming Rudina OG, Rudina founding father, Eis Scholle. Give it up for Eis Scholle. We expect nothing less than best underground sounds. Take it away.

0: 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Who do you think you are?
1: Hands off my cookie jar.
0: That's right, y'all. We are on the airwaves through the speakers and into your ear, the show known as the DKM, better known as the Digital Confusion Mix Show. And tonight, we're going to get into that brand new summer series that the Digital Confusion Mix Show crew is doing, the streaming series and the live DJ event where we've been recording DJs, having fun and doing exactly what they do, entertaining people, making people dance while we take them on a wild ride. This was recorded live at the new Digital Confusion Mix Show event called Volumenrad, a little collab between Leisure Music and Digital Confusion crew DJs and all of our guest DJs that we like to have up here at the Digital Confusion Mix Show, and we bring it to you live right here. So let's get into it right now, live recorded at the Vina Prata Blumenrad, the Volumenrad party. The DJs, Ebby J from the Digital Confusion Mix Show crew, our guest Alex Red, and from Leisure Music, the DJ known as Felipe. Let's turn up the volume and do it. It's the summertime special, Volumenrad on the DKM. Turn it up. Let's go, baby.
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And that's right, I said 12 hours of music. And we only got 3 hours on the show, so I could only give you 3 hours of the big action that's happening over there each and every Friday from 12 noon to 12 midnight. We have had so many DJs, and big shout outs to all of our guest DJs that have literally come from around the world. Shout out to Tim Souza, who was our guest over there from Berlin. You'll be hearing that in a future Digital Confusion Mix Show. Shout out to Lou Loop from France. Shout out to Felipe, the artist from Leisure Music from out of Colombia. Shout out to Atarayo, who you heard last week on the DKM show. Shout out to Vict, female DJ, who definitely rocked out the vibes over there. Shout out to Oksana, a newcomer DJ who played one of the early sets, and we open up our early hours to all of you newcomer DJs. So you'll be hearing some sounds from even some newcomers as well as veterans up there. Shout outs goes out to Lavo, one of our regular resident DJs and Leisure Music co-producer. Shout out to Inessa, founder of Leisure Music, one of the Austrian record labels who supports Austrian artists as well as artists from around the world. And my crew, shout outs to DJ Ebby J, who you're hearing on this mix right now from the DKM crew. Shout out to Edgar Tronic from the DKM crew. Mito, who you're going to hear on a future show. My man, Philip Stoltz, one of the newest from the DKM crew. DJ Wax and myself all going to be bringing you sounds along with a whole load of guests. This Friday, coming June 5th, you could drop in with us with our special guest, DJ Giorgio Merano from Italy, DJ Fraustro, DJ Zeitreich, all our special guests, along with the resident DJs Felipe, Inessa from Leisure Music, Atarayo from Leisure Music, and representing Digital Confusion Mix Show, your man DJ JoJo throwing down some sounds. Come join us and have a lot of fun. And speaking of fun, we're going to get back into the sounds right here on the DKM. It's the Volumenrad special. Turn up the volume, baby. It's Digital Confusion Mix Show. Let's go.

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This temple was built on the sweat it takes. 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No silence, just make it shake. Feet don't fail me now.

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You feel that pull. 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A summons, the spell where you belong. Rise when it drops, fall when it breaks. This temple was built on the sweat it takes.